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6: All right, let's take a look at that Wave 104 forecast. For tonight, mostly clear skies, low around 76. Tomorrow, mostly sunny, high near an 87. Tomorrow night, chance of showers late night. Possible thunderstorm, mostly cloudy, low around 77. For your Sunday, better chance of rain. Mostly cloudy skies, high near 87. Let's get back into it. We got some Skinner, Motley Crue, Thin Lizzy, Santana. How about some Alice Cooper? No more Mr. Nice Guy. 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
1: 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Girls, girls, girls.

0: 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And you're home for the TNA Morning Show with Tommy and Beth. 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And don't forget to wake up each and every weekday morning with the TNA Morning Show right here at Wave 104.1. You never know what Tommy and Beth are going to be up to. 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

Van Halen, Jump, off the 1984 album on the Grand Strands. Classic rock, Wave 104.1. How about some Foreigner? They're out on tour right now. Jukebox Hero.

0: album Sympathy for the Devil off the Beggar's Banquet album on the Grand Strands. 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I was fortunate enough to see the Stones 4 times. Fantastic shows every single time I got to see them. First time, $25. I think prices are a little higher now. Thank God I went to concerts back in the day. But how would you like to go to a show for free? Well, you know that Wave 104.1 is your station for the concerts, and we want to send you the best shows in town and in the outlying areas, like Rob Zombie with Marilyn Manson coming to the Trulliant Amphitheater up in Charlotte Monday, August 24th. We also have James Taylor and his all-star band at the Live Oak Bank Pavilion over in Wilmington Tuesday, September 15th. 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
0: All right, let's take a look at that Wave 104 forecast. For tonight, mostly clear skies, low around 76. Tomorrow, mostly sunny, high near 87. Tomorrow night, chance of showers, possible thunderstorms late night, mostly cloudy, low around 77. For your Sunday, showers likely, possible thunderstorm, mostly cloudy, high near 87. 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We got some Steve Miller Band, Aerosmith, Zeppelin, Ozzy. How about some AC/DC? 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

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How about some Aerosmith, Janie's Got a Gun?

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0: Ozzy, flying high again on the Grand Strands Classic Rock, and you hope at the TNA Morning Show with Tommy and Beth. Wave 104.1, Scary K, on a Friday night, hanging out with you guys. I hope you guys are doing well. Don't forget to hang out with Tommy and Beth from the TNA Morning Show for Tap That Trivia. 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

I woke last night to the sound of thunder. How far off, I sat and wondered. 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Ain't it funny how the night moves? When you just don't seem to have as much to lose. 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

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I got to see those boys. 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

0: 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That was a request off the Thumbs Up Guy text line for Lisa. 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She wanted to hear a little Skid Row tonight. 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
0: All right, let's take a look at that Wave 104 forecast for tonight. Mostly clear skies, low around 76. Tomorrow, mostly sunny, high near 87. Tomorrow night, chance of showers, thunderstorms late night. Mostly cloudy, low around 77. For your Sunday, better chance of rain. Mostly cloudy, high near 87. Let's get back into it. We got the Beatles, Police, Guns N' Roses, CCR. How about some Thurgood, Bad to the Bone, Wave 104.1.

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0: CCR down on the corner on the Grand Strands, Classic Rock, and you're home for the TNA Morning Show with Tommy and Beth. 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They were providing the food. A bunch of people came out and said hello. Bill and Tony and Ryan, a whole bunch of people came on out there. 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

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How about some Van Halen, Eruption? You Really Got Me, covering the Kinks, Wave 104.1.

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0: All right, let's take a look at that Wave 104 forecast for tonight. Mostly clear skies, low around 76. Tomorrow, mostly sunny, high near 87. Tomorrow night, chance of showers, possible thunderstorm. Late night, mostly cloudy, low around 77. For your Sunday, better chance of showers, possible thunderstorm. Mostly cloudy, high near 87. Let's get back into more nonstop classic rock. We got some Stevie Ray, Journey, Bryan Adams, Tom Petty, and the Heartbreakers. How about some Quiet Riot? Come on, feel the noise.

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0: Tom Petty and the Heartbreakers, The Waiting. 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Thank you for hanging out with me. I greatly appreciate that. And I got to see Tom Petty back in the day. Amazing show. And you know that Wave 104.1 is your station for the concerts. And we want to send you the best shows in town and the outlying areas. We got Rob Zombie with Marilyn Manson coming to the Trillium Amphitheater in Charlotte Monday, August 24th. James Taylor and his all-star band at the Live Oak Bank Pavilion in Wilmington Tuesday, September 5th, and a whole bunch more. 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I am out of here. Beck is up next. Have a great night. 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

Blue Oyster Cult burning for you on the Grand Chance Classic Rock Wave 104.1. Good morning. It is Saturday, officially, as of about 5 minutes ago. Got some Alice in Chains coming up. Here's the Ramones. Want to be sedated.

0: Alice in Chains, Man in the Box on the Grand Chance Classic Rock Wave 104.1 in your home for the TNA Morning Show with Tommy and Beth. Still got some good shows coming up. Got Mammoth coming tonight. House of Blues. See you there. Ricky Roberts and I will be up there. Got Rob Zombie and Marilyn Manson, the 24th. Trillian Amphitheater, James Taylor. 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You can make your plans accordingly. Got some Queen, David Bowie, Alice Cooper on the way.
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0: All right, let's take a look at your Wave 104 forecast for the day. Got mostly sunny skies, highs in the upper 80s. Tonight, partly cloudy in the evening. Clouds rolling in later on tonight. Slight chance of showers and thunderstorms after midnight. Come on. Lows in the mid-70s. Chance of rain, 50%. You got some Alice Cooper coming up. Let's kick it off with Queen and David Bowie, Under Pressure. 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

Alice Cooper, Poison on the Country Singers Classic Rock Wave 104.1. Got some John Mellencamp coming up, Loverboy right before that. Here's Zeppelin off of Houses of the Holy. It's The Ocean.

0: John Mellencamp hurt so good on the Grand Slam Classic Rock Wave 104.1 in your home for the TNA Morning Show with Tommy and Beth. 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Round the bend. 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

0: Nirvana off Nevermind smells like Teen Spirit. 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
0: Let's take a look at your Wave 104 forecast. Mostly sunny, highs in the upper 80s. Clouds rolling in later tonight. Chance of rain 50% with lows in the mid 70s. Got some Clash coming up. Let's do AC/DC first to kick it off. 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

0: Queen on the Greatest Shows Classic Rock Wave 104.1 and you're home for the TNA Morning Show with Tommy and Beth. I have one question. Why isn't SCDOT doing the construction right now? Who's out driving right now? Not that many people. Who's out driving at 8 in the morning to 2 in the afternoon? Everybody. And that's when they want to do it. On Forest Brook, it's the stupidest thing ever. Coming up, got Cheap Trick, Skid Row, and your Wave 104 cast. 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
0: Let's take a look at your Wave 104 forecast. Got mostly sunny skies all day long, highs in the upper 80s. Chance of rain, 50% later on tonight, dropping down into the mid-70s. Skid Row, coming up right after Cheap Trick. 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

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AC/DC coming up, Europe. Right before that, right now, off the album Little Queen from 1977, here's Heart Barracuda.

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Toto, Hold the Line on the Greatest Hits Classic Rock Wave 104.1. Coming up, some Who. Who are you? Right before that, though, let's do Night Ranger, Don't Tell Me You Love Me.

0: CSI's best on the Grand Chance Classic Rock Wave 104.1 in your home for the TNA Morning Show with Tommy and Beth. Stick around, I got some Zeppelin, Pearl Jam, some Foreigner on the way.
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Pearl Jam, Daughter, Grand Chance Classic, Rock Wave 104.1. I got some GNR coming up right around the corner. Tom Petty right before that. Here's Foreigner, Cold as Ice.

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0: 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Stick around. Got some ZZ Top, Hendrix, some Bon Jovi on the way.
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Pink Floyd, Comfortably Numb on the Grand Chance Classic Rock Wave 104.1. Got some Poison coming up for this Saturday morning. AC/DC right now. It's a long way to the top.

0: Poison, Every Rose Has Its Thorn on the Grand Chance Classic, Rock Wave 104.1 in your home for the TNA Morning Show with Tommy and Beth, Mr. Mammoth, Mr. Wolfgang Van Halen, going to be at the House of Blues tonight, August 1st, doors at 7, shows at 8. I'll see you there. And Mr. Ricky Shock and Rockin' Ricky Roberts will be there as well. You can say what's up to him, maybe catch a t-shirt or two. I'll see you out there. Rob Zombie, Marilyn Manson, August 24th, James Taylor, September 15th. 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
0: All right, let's take a look at your Wave 104 forecast for the day. Mostly sunny, highs in the upper 80s for the day, dropping down about 10 degrees, lows in the mid-70s, and chance of rain 50% tonight. Got some White Snake coming up. Let's do Van Halen first to kick it off. 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

One of the sickest riffs. You can't beat that. Coming up, got some BOC, Ozzy. Here's Manfred Mann's Earth Band, Blinded by the Light.

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0: 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I don't know who is listening that's from SoCal or California, period, or Nevada or Arizona, but I would do a lot. I wouldn't kill somebody, but I'd do a lot to have a 3x3 and some animal-style fries from In-N-Out. Oh, my God. Come out here. Actually, don't come out here. I'll come out there. Coming up after the break, got some Heart, Cars, some Aerosmith on the way.
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Billy Idol, Rebel Yell on the Grand Chance Classic Rock Wave 104.1. Good morning. It is Saturday. It's Beck. I got some Tom Petty coming up in just a minute. Let's do Boston first. Hitch a ride.

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0: Let's take a look at your Wave 104 forecast for the day. Got sunny skies, highs in the upper 80s, drop it down about 10 degrees tonight, lows in the mid 70s, chance of rain 50%. It's got the little lightning bolt too, so who knows what it's going to do. Coming up, some AC/DC. Right now, let's do Nirvana, Come As You Are. 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

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Coming up, got some Ted Nugent, J. Geils Band, Centerfold, right after Journey.

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0: 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It's Beck. I'm taking off. It's getting a little bit late. I need to go home, go to sleep, so I can actually enjoy my Saturday. And I hope you enjoy your Saturday as well. I hope you have a great weekend. Coming up, got some Skinner, Pink Floyd, Twisted Sister, and then the Saturday edition of the TNA Morning Show. Goodbye.
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1: As you know, every now and then in our inbox, we'll get an email from someone looking for some insight on how to handle a particular situation in their life. You probably have figured out we are not therapists or psychologists.
2: Our advice is great. The best it's ever been.
1: And egotistical.
2: Hey, we have great advice. What are you talking about?
1: It's always easy to look at things from the outside in versus being in the middle of it and try to figure out the rational thing to do. But yeah, just use our advice like you would that of a good friend. And then also we'll open up the lines to the audience. Maybe they've gone through a similar thing. Maybe they were able to successfully navigate the same issue you're going through. Maybe they didn't and now are able to identify the pitfalls of the way they handled it. So whichever way it works. But here we go. Tommy and Beth, my husband and I just got married and we're about to have our first big fight. This is so stupid. I told him that we need to combine our social media accounts now that we're married.
2: No.
1: He's refusing to give up his accounts. Notice it's got to be his accounts that go, not hers.
2: Yeah, this is messed up. The whole thing is messed up.
1: Not creating a new one together, but his have to go. Hers are intact with all of her contacts, but his have to go.
2: Yeah,
1: just throwing that out there.
2: That's not cool.
1: Right. Back to the email. When I asked why, he said because they're his. This then led to a question of whether or not we should have each other's passwords for our socials. He says we shouldn't. I'm starting to grow very suspicious, and I've only been married 3 weeks. Should married couples have separate social media accounts? And should they have each other's passwords? Am I wrong for being suspicious?
2: Yes, they should have separate social media accounts because those are their friends from high school and college and beyond, you know?
1: Yeah, that almost sounds like you want either a bird in a cage or, you know, some kind of concubine husband that you get to lord over all of his social media interactions. I get the concern. You know, random DMs from somebody else. Conversations that go on that you're not aware of. And, that can be, if there's not a lot of trust involved in your relationship both ways, that can be, a scary concept. If both parties are agreeing and of the same mind, absolutely. Every now and then you run into it. You'll see a social media page where it's a married couple or whatever. If both people feel like that's the way to do, 100%, that's the way to go with it. But, when you get married, you're not sewn together and now you're one entity, one soul. I mean, despite what the nuptials say, you're two different people teaming up as a two-man team, two-man being, loosely used here, to, go through life together. It doesn't mean you're the same entity. You've got your own past of friends and family and all this, and you don't want anybody lording over every conversation I'm in.
2: I mean, if anything, you should be pleased that he still has social media. It freaks me out every day that Ross does not have any social media.
1: Why does that freak you out?
2: It makes me worry that he's not normal.
1: No, he is normal. Everyone jumped into the social media pool and he just wasn't interested at that point. He didn't need validation from the masses. He's comfortable in his space. So why that should make you happy about that.
2: Well,
1: chance of DMs.
2: It makes me worry because I'm like, I need you to go and network and make some friends. You need the social media.
1: Why does he have to network? I mean, you want to network, go out and network. But he's happy
2: I know.
1: With the status quo. But that's not good enough for you.
2: That's not a fun life.
1: To you. Because if it weren't a fun life, he would be looking to network and do all these things that you're talking about. He'd be looking for something else. But he's not. He's happy.
2: He's like,
1: but he's not happy enough for you.
2: It's a scary thought that he's not connected. I'm like, don't you want, like, you know, people from high school and college and beyond to contact you, like old friends, old buddies from the Marines? And he's like, if they want to contact me, they can find me. I'm like,
1: Yeah. I mean, I would imagine his numbers probably not change that much. And that's when I got on Facebook. That was initially what it was for, to, you know, old contacts, people that had been in my life that, you know, we used to run together, and then I move and then they move, or this, that, and the other. It was for all that. Not to hear old men screaming at the moon about whatever the topic of the day is. That I could do completely without. And then, you know, that, and then all the thoughts on there.
2: Oh, but isn't
1: farming
2: it,
1: themselves.
2: Isn't it fun to watch some of that stuff? Nah. It makes me think, wow, life could be so much worse. This is great.
1: It annoys me. It annoys me. I don't need to see what everybody's doing. I don't need anyone's validation for what I'm doing.
2: Social media and reality TV is a gauge for how life could be far worse. So I look at both. I'm like, if I ever have a bad day, I look at that. I'm like, wow, life could be way worse. I feel good.
1: I don't know. Listen, man, if that works for you, I mean, it's out there. Use it. But you shouldn't hold it against somebody that doesn't want that noise in their life.
2: Mm-hmm.
1: He's completely fine without it.
2: Well, I mean, bottom line, this lady just needs to allow her husband to have his own private life.
1: Right. Yeah. Because I would not want my wife engaged in every conversation that because if you're on the same social media and you're messaging back and forth, like she's going to go, you know, like she's going to read it just to see what you're up to. Da, da, da, da. And I don't need that. I should be able to have conversation. Not that they're secret conversations. In a lot of cases, I'll probably tell her about the conversation I had. But, you know, sometimes, especially in guy groups, we say vile ass things. And really, it's not that we really are thinking these thoughts or want to do these thoughts. We're just trying to, for the sake of being awful, say the most awful thing in this group setting. You know what I mean? And it's not, not because we want to do this, not because we wish we could do that, and not because that's our true personality. The joke is, who can say the worst thing in this moment?
2: Yes.
1: You know what I mean? And that's just guy humor. And that's not all guy circles. I don't know if all guys do that. But, you know, you have a group of friends that, you know, you're just trying to, the game is be awful.
2: See? So he's just protecting you by not including you in his social media.
1: Right. And he should have his own little chemistry with his own little group of dudes, what have you. Now, on the matter of sharing each other's passwords, I'm not against that. I really don't have anything to hide whatsoever. And, you know, if something should happen, I would want, you know, her to be able to have access to, you know, anything that I have.
2: I agree, because if something happens, you're not here tomorrow, she needs to call those people on your phone and say, hey, Tommy's not here anymore.
1: Yeah. I personally don't mind if anyone sees in any of my texts or social media, this, that, or the other. The only issue I have is if you read it, make it unread again so that I don't miss it.
2: Yes. Oh, I hate when people do that. And it's mainly with our text group at work. People will, you know, read text messages that were meant for our morning show, and then I'll never respond because I never saw it.
1: Right. Yeah. That's just, if it's not, it's not for you, leave it as unread.
2: Yes.
1: There's that. And then, you know, don't be Scooby-Dooing every time somebody, like, you know, like every single day going through and checking all everything that someone said to me all day long.
2: Yeah.
1: Because that's obnoxious. You know, yes, you're married, but yes, you should have your own, you know, space to work in.
2: It shouldn't feel like you're in a prison sentence.
1: Right. Yeah. Or that, you know, you're now the mommy and, you know, it has to pass your muster in order for me to do it. I don't need a mommy. Mm-hmm. I have one.
2: Mm-hmm.
1: You know, wife is what I like.
2: Yes.
1: This is an equal partnership. I don't need a boss.
2: Bill. Yeah. I don't know. Hey. Some guys enjoy that.
1: Hey, and you know what? And that's right. And that's fine. 100%. Yeah. 100%. I mean, you know, as a guy, for me, I do need someone who will call me out on my own dumbassery, which, you know, which is great. It's nice to have that. But I don't need a boss.
2: Yeah.
1: I don't, you know, I don't want to be able to only do things that you like when you want to do them. That's not how it works. It's a partnership. Because, you know, I'm all about doing those things as a team member, but not when it's expected. And I, you know, if I don't make you happy and jump through your hoop, I'm not going to be happy in general. That's not my jam. Might be yours, but it ain't mine.
2: I do have a solution for your problem rather than like forcing everyone to, you know, be like on this. Don't force him to close his accounts and you don't close your accounts.
1: There ain't no forcing. We're talking about a grown ass man here.
2: Create a separate account for the joint profile. So you guys have a joint profile and you have your separate profiles.
1: He'll never be on it. That's way too much to manage. What's the purpose of that?
2: Yeah, it's not worth it.
1: Like, why do we have all that?
2: Well, okay, the joint account is for all of your couple friends so that they can message you and say, hey, we're doing a couples retreat, or hey, we're doing brunch together.
1: He'll never be on that one either because all the couple friends, you know, they'll be full of the dudes that he has to situationally get along with.
2: The worst thing is when you're on a group text with a whole group of people, it's like, I see at the very bottom, Ross writes, can you please take me off this message group? And I'm like, that's messed up.
1: He can't just take himself off. He has to be removed.
2: I guess. I mean, I don't even know. When it's a text thread, I don't know how you remove people from the big old text thread.
1: You might have to start a whole new thread. Or, you know, the best Ross can do is to block.
2: Oh my gosh, don't block them. Then he won't know what's going on.
1: Are you not going to run your mouth about what's going on?
2: That's true.
1: The first thing you say when you get home, here we go. Here's the group is going to use.
2: Oh, and then the group will feel bad. They'll be like, did he block me? Oh.
1: Yeah. Well, the group will have to get over it.
2: Yes.
1: I mean, it's really not that big of a deal. It's not unreasonable to not want to be dinged all day with your with messages in a conversation you're not in. And then the next time you look at your phone, you have 45 unread messages.
2: You're like, what's wrong with these people?
1: It's
2: Do
1: insane.
2: They not have a job?
1: You know, times however many groups you're in a text thread with. It's maddening to me.
2: Yes.
1: I can't take it. I can't take it. I ask to be removed from all groups.
2: Yeah. So I think at this point, your only thing to do is create a family Facebook account, a family Instagram account. And if he doesn't like it, well, it is what it is.
1: Yeah. So there you go. I don't know if that helps or not. If someone out there is looking, you know, has something to offer to that. Oh, maybe I'm being a dick here. I don't know. Could be. I've been accused of that and worse.
2: I think you're right. Yeah. He should still be allowed to have his own stuff.
1: Right.
2: And his own bank accounts for that matter.
1: And not be lorded over. But at the same time, you know, you know, there should be access involved there. I mean, you guys are, you know, not just partnered up as, you know, like romantically and emotionally, but your marriage is also on some level a business. Like you're sharing expenses. You're sharing this, that, and the other. And there shouldn't, you know, if someone would like to look through there, I don't think it routinely going through just to see, oh, see what he's up to today. You know, but, you know, there should be access and, you know, passwords shouldn't be hidden and all that stuff, too. So, feeling like full disclosure.
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1: All right, Beth, do you have any habits other than watching random birds out in a tree?
2: That's a good habit to have. It's very calming. You should do it sometime.
1: There are worse habits to have, you know, like crack and stuff like that. You know, definitely I would recommend watching those birds out there. But, you know, it is what it is. But do you have any others that people that you think is weird that maybe you don't think anybody else has a unique one that's just something that you do?
2: Yeah, I don't think I have any habits. I think everything's good.
1: Yeah. There's a good conversation online right now going on with people that that have these habits, and they think that they are unique in this habit, but it turns out that a lot of people do these same things. It's just not brought up in conversation. Maybe you do it behind closed doors, or maybe it's just something that you just unconsciously do in situations that, you know, never gets talked about. How about this? When you leave a store, like you go into a store, you're looking for a whatever. Let's just call it Target. And you're looking for something. You've got an event going on and you're looking for
2: mushroom coffee.
1: All right. Or mushroom coffee, right? You go in and you realize that they don't have any mushroom coffee.
2: Oh, they better have that.
1: So you walk out of the store. There's nothing else you want. You walk out, and then there is the security guard standing right there. You don't have anything in your hand, much less a receipt or a bag or anything. And you know you didn't steal anything, but just a twinge of like, I wonder if this guy's casing me right now because I'm walking out and I didn't go through the checkout line. I'm just kind of walking out. Are they looking at me a little more with a little more scrutiny? Do you think about that?
2: I don't get too nervous about that, but then I always get nervous. Oh, no, I have nothing on me. I hope I don't beep.
1: Yeah, exactly what I'm talking about.
2: But the guy's scrutinizing me. It's like, I don't care. You can look at me.
1: So you're saying who are you worried about? The machine?
2: The machine, because those, you know.
1: Oh, saying, you know, that it might have a false positive on
2: you?
1: Yes. Yeah. 75% of people feel that way when they leave a store. They went in to buy something for reasons, did not come out. You feel a little bit about maybe a little guilty or worried that people think that you might be shoplifting.
2: The other thing I want to point out, when you're leaving like a Walmart and you see the greeters like try to get your receipt, you don't have to give it to them. You just keep on walking by. That's your right.
1: Yeah, I don't think I've ever been stopped for. I mean, coming out of Costco,
2: yes.
1: Which is, you know, just part
2: of the
1: deal.
2: That's normal, but Walmart, no, they can't do that.
1: I mean, am I going to cause a scene about that? No. Am I going to have a negative interaction that's going to piss me off for the next 30, 45 minutes? If I can avoid that, if they need to look at the receipt, that's fine. It's whatever to me. But, you know, if it gets more invasive than that, then I'm probably going to be salty.
2: Mm-hmm. I don't even know why they have greeters at the front. It makes no sense.
1: I've not seen greeters in a long time.
2: Oh,
1: isn't that
2: there
1: for the old heads to do? Like, just go. Like, why are they greeting you coming in the store? What's that? Is that providing?
2: They usually are there when you leave now, like, trying to see if you have a receipt or not. And it's like, what is the point of that job? Yeah.
1: I don't know what they're looking for, but I do know that I'm not up to anything. So whatever it is they're looking for, I'm not a part of.
2: Yeah.
1: So I see them. And, you know, because I know people will go in and just roll out with a TV, just like, like it's any old Tuesday.
2: Mm.
1: So whatever they're looking for, I'm not a part of, so I don't worry about it. And if they want to look at my receipt, that's fine, too. Yeah, person's out there just doing a job. They're not out there because they're getting off on it. You know, they've been asked to do a thing. They're getting paid. It's fine. As long as it doesn't take up too much of my time and you're not asking me to unstack my cart. When you get around to unstacking my cart, I might start getting salty at that point.
2: But, I mean, there's a point. I was watching a video of a greeter from a grocery store who the lady has groceries in her grocery cart and the greeter's trying to empty the cart and take the cart away from her. And she's like, I still have to roll out to my car. And he's like, nope, you're done. Put the grocery cart back in. And he's like, She's like, no, I have bags of groceries I still have to take to my car.
1: What was the issue? She did not, that they wanted the cart?
2: Yeah, he thought she was stealing the cart. And she's like,
1: inside the store?
2: Taking it to her car. He thought she was stealing the cart from the store. And she's like, there is my car. Do you think I'm stealing your cart to my car?
1: That had bags in it. So clearly she made a purchase. So she wasn't like a homeless person rolling around looking for a new whip.
2: Yeah, there's just got to be a point where people know not to do that.
1: I don't know. I've not really had any issues with that whatsoever. How about this? When you're actually writing the word Wednesday, do you sound out in your head Wednesday?
2: Yes, I do Wednesday every time.
1: Yep. 85% of people do that every time they write the word. You just got to make sure, you know, everybody wants to make sure that they are... they're getting it right.
2: Yeah.
1: Do you pace around? Oh, I get blamed and chastised for this all the time. Do you pace around and fidget with stuff while you're on the phone?
2: I mean, everyone does, right?
1: Apparently not my wife. I guess she's like a frozen cigar store wooden Indian. Because when I'm on the phone, especially if it's a complicated phone call, like some kind of real estate this or that, I walk around. I don't know why that is, but I will walk out of my office up and down the hall, and I don't know what it is. It helps me free think for whatever reason.
2: I'll do multiple things.
1: No, I don't have to pace, but if I'm already standing, I will walk around. When I'm taking a call, I will walk around if it's a business call. Like if it's my daughter calling or something like that, I'll usually continue with whatever chores I'm doing and put it on speaker. But for a business call, if I'm in my home office, I totally pace. Why do you pace around all the time? You're always walking. Like you can't sit still.
2: And I doodle. I tend to doodle when I'm on the phone. Everyone does.
1: You like draw?
2: Yeah.
1: My brain heard diddle. that is an interesting thing to do while you're on the phone with somebody. Do people pay you for that?
2: Doodle. Oh my gosh, where's your brain going today?
1: I don't know. Maybe where you're usually the perv in the room.
2: Oh yeah,
1: I can't help what my brain heard.
2: My brain is completely clean. I washed it last night.
1: did Ross power wash it?
2: No.
1: Got it. Got a couple more of these that that are very common. People do them, and you think that you're the only one. I thought I was a weirdo because I pace around. Thought I had some kind of ism. That's what the wife would have had me think. But apparently, 85% of people do it. Got a couple of more of them we'll get to when we get back here on the TNA Show.
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1: If you're just joining us, we've been talking about some weird habits that people have that you might think that you're the only one that does, or you know, that these things occur to, and turns out they're extremely common. It might be almost nothing that we think of individually that hasn't been considered or done before. Even as random or rare as a thing, you know, we're the only, oh my God, I'm so weird, I have this thing that I do. Guaranteed, there's other people that do it. And we're not as unique as we think we are.
2: Putting a soda back into the refrigerator that's half drank when it's a can of soda.
1: I mean, for a period of time, you have to know going into it with the knowledge that it's going to go flat eventually.
2: I mean, that's a habit I don't think many people do, right?
1: Do you do that?
2: I do that.
1: I mean, if you don't want to drink the whole soda, you know, you shouldn't drink an entire soda just because you don't want it to go flat. You drink what you want out of it. And then, you know, you try to elongate it by going in the fridge. But eventually it's going to, you know, it's going to lose all of its fizz.
2: Oh, I'll drink it when it loses the fizz.
1: Oh, now we've gotten into the weird thing. Like, you'll get around that. Like, oh, it's flat. It's been in here for days. That's okay.
2: Yeah, well,
1: I don't want to waste it.
2: I
1: don't want the Coca-Cola company to feel bad because I poured their drink out.
2: That's wasting dollars and cents, Tommy. You got to drink every last ounce.
1: Has Ross used that argument against you?
2: Oh, my God. Luckily, he has not yet.
1: All right, good. Do you cringe? Now, you and I don't do this because in our careers, we've gotten over this a long time ago, but I remember doing this. Do you cringe when you hear a recording of your own voice?
2: No, I've never.
1: Like, not even in the beginning?
2: Not even in the beginning. I used to make little tapes when I was younger to send to my cousins who lived in Chico, and I'd record music in between it. I'd DJ the music.
1: Hello, this is Beth. Here's Cyndi Lauper.
2: No, I'd be like, hey, I miss you guys. Here's a song that you'll really enjoy. We did not have Cyndi Lauper. She wasn't a big person when I was growing up.
1: Well, that's rude.
2: No, I mean, she was around. She's around, but she wasn't big when I was growing up. I'm trying to think of like...
1: She wasn't releasing hits?
2: No, not at that point.
1: Well, who was new when you were...
2: I didn't think.
1: Ace of Base?
2: Oh, Ace of Base, yeah. Doo, doo, doo, doo, doo. And Shania Twain. I'd be like, oh, here's another one for all those horrible men out there. Shania Twain.
1: Yeah, I can't wait for ChatGPT to come out so I know what to say to these guys. Here's Shania Twain. Hey, guys. I staged my house and I saw the number 7 today, so I know I'm going to have a very happy day. Here's Shania Twain.
2: Oh, I wonder if I have some of those tapes.
1: Oh, if there's a God, you do, and you'll bring it in so we can hear it. That would be hilarious. Do you ever worry other people are judging you for how fast your windshield wipers are going in light rain?
2: No one cares. I had my windshield wipers on yesterday and it was sunny outside.
1: Well, I mean, sometimes they come on. Did you let them continue to go?
2: I left it on for a good 2 blocks because I was like, oh, I'm too lazy to turn it off.
1: That would just drive me crazy. I've never once worried about what other people thought about my windshield wipers being on or going too fast or whatever it is. You know, I adjust them as needed.
2: Mm-hmm.
1: But yeah, I've never worried about that.
2: Yeah, no one cares.
1: But more than half of the people surveyed said that, yes, they worry about other people judging them.
2: No, because people are paying attention to the road, not you. Except I do worry anytime I pull up next to a cop. I'm like, is he looking at me? Is he looking at me?
1: I mean, I'm conscious of him, and I'm wondering, like, is this guy checking me out for this, that, or the other? But I know that my S is together, so.
2: Well, I mean, and it's whenever I'm driving here, it's the radio station, like, in the 4 a.m. time frame, 4:30, and I'm like, does he think I'm coming home from the bar? He better not. I'm going to work right now.
1: So you justify yourself to yourself. Meanwhile, this guy's just trying to do his job. He's driving. He's existing.
2: Yes.
1: But in your head, unintentionally?
2: I think to myself, I wonder if he thinks that I'm driving home from the bar. Like, that's every time
1: This is me right here. When you're reading a book, do you ever space out read an entire page and then not remember any of it? 97% of people say that they do that.
2: The only time I do that is if I'm about to sleep.
1: Yeah. There are certain authors, if and when I read them, that I'm like that on. Stephen King's one of them. He rambles a little bit when he writes, or he used to back when I was reading his books.
2: Oh, yeah.
1: But I will actually get into, I will go reading catatonic.
2: Mm-hmm.
1: And I will read and read and read and read. And it's very hard for me to put down, if I'm into it, whatever it is I'm reading. It's like, you know how when you're binge watching a show and you're like, all right, this is the last episode right here.
2: Oh, that's true.
1: Then they hit you with a cliffhanger. It's like, oh my God.
2: Yes.
1: All right, I'm going to watch this one. I'm only going to watch 5 minutes of it though. And the next thing you know, the credits are rolling on that one. That's me also, because I'm like that with shows too, if it's really good. But also with books and or reading material.
2: Oh, I hate that. I do that with a lot of TV shows. Like Netflix is the ship all about. It's similar to the pandemic we dealt with. And it came out in 2018. And it's all about like these people fighting to survive.
1: Yeah. I'm like that with Reddit on my own person. You know, the page on Reddit that, you know, you have your own interest groups that you're involved in. It's not gossipy. It's all newsy stuff. You know what I mean? It's all, or mine is. It's all, every single thing that I follow on Reddit is an interest group that I'm interested in. So whatever is I'm scrolling on is something that I, you know, I want to, you know, that's interesting enough for me to read. Like football stuff and, you know, just, I mean, you name it. Any kind of my interest groups that I have, it's on there. Just random animal stuff or, funny things.
2: That makes sense.
1: Like everything when I scroll, it's something, you know, you're not in some kind of weird algorithm. These are all threads that you personally add to your algorithm, your thread.
2: It seems like a lot of work though, trying to find these threads.
1: No, you don't. So the way I found them is I'm sure people go out and search them, but they, you know, every now and then, like when you're scrolling, they'll have a suggested one. And if it looks like an interest group that you're in, that you would like, you just hit join.
2: Okay.
1: And you don't have to chat or add to it or do anything. You know, a lot of them are article based and just information based. And man, if I get on that bad boy, I can blink and an hour goes by.
2: Reddit is your TikTok.
1: Reddit is the chief reason my productivity will suffer on a day. If I get just somehow wild hairish, get on Reddit, it will time suck me, like an hour.
2: But it's show prep, so that's okay.
1: I mean, it can be, yeah, but it's a lot of stuff isn't show prep. It's just selfish interest kind of stuff. So anyway, do you ever respond to your pet by saying, I know, after they bark or meow or make a noise?
2: I used to do that. I don't have a pet right now.
1: I also am the king of one-way conversations, directing the narrative to my pet conversation. Just no idea what I'm saying, clearly. And I have conversations with her all the time. Like if I'm getting up doing a chore, like it's time to, I don't know, do the dishes or just something like that. Hey, Stella, make a deal with you. You get up there, you wash those dishes, and then I'll get the prep started for the dinner stuff and get the grill ready. You just take care of the dishes, put the clean ones away, and blah, blah, blah, blah, just talking to her. And then she looks at me like,
2: wait, does she look like she's about to try to do something? Does she try to get up and go to the, I mean, I don't know. Some dogs they understand us.
1: Yeah,
2: they do.
1: She does. She goes and puts on the dish gloves and gets right to business. No, she's a dog. She just looks at me like an idiot.
2: Some dogs understand. Like this one guy on TikTok, he actually will do math with his dog. He'll say, and his dog Stella too. That's weird that his dog's the same
1: as yours.
2: What's
1: the universe telling us about that?
2: But he'll be like, Stella, what's 2 times 2? And she'll do her paw on his shoulder and say, tap him 4 times. And then he'll be like, Stella, what's 3 plus 3? And then she'll tap 6 times. And, you know, he does all these math problems. She's so smart. These dogs know what we're saying to them.
1: I don't even want math out of my dog. Just stop pissing when new people come over. That's all I want. Like, she submissive pees. Like, you know, she'll go up, "Oh, I'm so excited." And she'll squat and pee right there, you know, in the floor. I mean, other than that, she's house trained for sure. But but if someone new comes over, she gets so excited she pees.
2: Well, that's normal.
1: I'm not even asking math. Just stop pissing on the floor, man, when folks come over. It's embarrassing.
2: I mean, that's how you know that you have a smart dog is when they can do math for you.
1: Yeah, my dog. Then if that's the measuring stick, well, I can't really blame her because I've not worked with her on it.
2: Yeah, you should start doing it.
1: Maybe that'll be after we get past the stop pissing on my floor bit. Then she'll working on complex things.
2: Yeah, she'll get there.
1: Such as math. All right, got to take a break. Back in a second, TNA Show.
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5: Last year, I had back pain radiating down my right leg. 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I could barely walk and had to stoop over when I did just to take pressure off the spine. I'm John Morgan of Morgan & Morgan. In my professional career, I've represented thousands of people who've had herniated discs and issues with their neck and back, but never fully appreciated what they were going through until it was my turn. 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All I can tell you is it hurt like hell, but worse. 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
1: I'm looking for
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1: All right, Beth, if you, I know that you've got a couple of vacations coming up. You got a wedding coming up not too before too long. You're going to be heading to Hawaii before the end of the year. You're a traveling lady.
2: Not as much as I used to, but yes, a little bit.
1: And trips to Hawaii are very expensive. And
2: it depends on how you book it, but yes.
1: Like, I don't know, you're going to ride the back of a duck over there? Is it less expensive that way?
2: Actually, it's not as expensive as you may think to kind of fly it out there right now.
1: Well, you could always use a little bit of extra money. And I have here for you a surefire way of making money. And as a lady, basically all you have to do is make yourself available on social media. And you may have to swallow a little pride. I don't know. You've got one chick. All she does is sit around there and make weird noises. Do you still follow that chick on social media?
2: There's lots of those chicks nowadays. But I stopped following her because, you know, there's other people that do it better now.
1: That make weirder noises?
2: Better ASMR noises that are more relaxing. Now she talks way too much.
1: Oh, yeah, yeah. See, that's what happens with the ladies. You spend a little bit too much time with them, so you never get a word in edgewise.
2: No, but like the whole reason you listen is to relax and you want to hear like nice, soothing noises in the background. You don't want to hear someone talking to you about nonsense.
1: Right. Preach, sister. Stop. Preach. Especially when you're trying to watch a show and like you actually pay attention to the words that are going on the screen and you're not scrolling while it's in the background. You're actually following the dialogue.
2: So,
1: welcome to Manland.
2: But, you know, there are other people that continue to do it better. So,
1: well,
2: I follow them.
1: What does, I wonder if Ross would be upset or vote this down. If you were just to, how is he with balloon play?
2: Balloon play? People are doing balloon play nowadays?
1: You wouldn't have to really, like, get naked and show off parts or anything.
2: Like, you get a balloon out and play with someone while they're naked or what?
1: No. There's a woman who makes $30,000 a month.
2: Okay.
1: And all she does is pop balloons with her butt.
2: Okay. Does she have clothes on?
1: She's got, like, a bikini on. Like a bikini, like a bikini thing. Probably not even bikini. It's probably like a string bikini or whatever you want to call it. And she pops 20 balloons every week for her paying fans. It's that simple as a lady. All you have to do is do weird stuff like that.
2: See, the problem is that video is out there forever. So, if she's...
1: It's a balloon pop.
2: But if she's fine with that video being out there forever and she doesn't think it's going to affect her aspirations and other careers, well, then by all means, go for it.
1: Well, would you want to work for such a judgy company anyway?
2: I mean, could you imagine Barbara Walters popping balloons with her butt?
1: Yeah,
2: but she's not alive anymore. But when she was alive, can you imagine that?
1: Well, that opportunity wasn't available to Barbara Walters, so you don't know what she would have done.
2: Here's the thing. I mean, it sounds great and the money sounds awesome, but I don't want to jeopardize the possibility of one day being a journalist, a serious journalist one day down the road with popping balloons with my butt.
1: They make those these days?
2: They still do. There's a few out there.
1: Are those still in your future goals? Journalist? I think you'd be a good journalist.
2: I would love to do it on the side. It wouldn't be a main thing for me, but on the side, I could see that. I mean, I've had a few people ask me if I do TV, and I said on the side, it wouldn't be the main thing.
1: Yeah, they'd want you there all the time.
2: Yeah.
1: You'd be a good investigative journalist.
2: Yeah, actually, I wanted to be a war reporter, believe it or not. I wanted to be on the front lines reporting, but now I don't think I want to do that.
1: Well,
2: think about what happened to the recent reporters.
1: There's no real such thing as lines these days.
2: Yeah, that's
1: true. It's all urban stuff.
2: Mm-hmm.
1: I don't think we'll ever see any kind of open battlefield stuff anymore, to be honest.
2: Wait, what's going on overseas in Gaza?
1: That's not really an open battlefield. You don't have two armed militias going head to head. tanks firing at each other.
2: There was international reporters that died in that.
1: I'm not saying there's not danger there. Mm-hmm. I said specifically like front lines.
2: Like similar to that of Vietnam.
1: Right, right. Okay. And even the Gulf War, there was a front. Like, the front of the enemy, here's the front of that, and they were poised, set across from each other and just waiting to be released.
2: Well, what about what's going on with Russia?
1: Yeah, okay. Yeah, that makes sense.
2: And Ukraine, there's one there. And now they're going after Poland. For some reason, they think they can, do what they're doing in Poland.
1: I don't know what's going on with all that. Anyway, she says the first time back to the important things of the world.
2: Okay, the balloons.
1: Butt-popping balloons. She says, the first time someone asked me to create content with balloons, I thought it was for a specific celebration. I thought they wanted me to say happy birthday or something. Then I received other very similar requests, and when I understood that this was a fetish that really existed, it's weird-ass guys. What is it with chicks and balloons? I don't know. I feel like on some level I may be missing out on what some other guys like, because I don't get crazy about feet.
2: Yeah,
1: I don't get crazy about balloons and all these other weird things that these guys are liking. Maybe I have low T and don't even know it.
2: I just want to mention, why would you ask me if I do the balloon fetish if I didn't give out a photo of my foot for $100,000? Remember the guy that said I'll give you $100,000 right. for feet photos?
1: Well, Beth, because I had to figure some way to bring this topic up.
2: What? I thought about that though. I wish I would have taken photos of your feet and sent it to the guy and tried to get my $100,000.
1: Did I offer that? I don't know. I feel like they're very clearly guy feet. They're not, they're not like ugly feet or anything, I don't think. But I think they're very clearly guy feet.
2: Yeah.
1: Maybe if I painted my, maybe some dudes like Barney Rubble feet on chicks. I don't know. I had a buddy that he would not date a girl if her feet weren't a certain kind of way. I don't know what that means.
2: Yeah, guys are weird about the whole.
1: Not all
2: foot
1: guys.
2: Thing.
1: Not all guys.
2: I mean, here's a great example. I had my friend Mike come into town, and he stayed at my place, and he's like, "Oh, I saw the photo you took with your radio station people on the beach, and your toes weren't fully painted. It looked like it was chipping."
1: What
2: and
1: the
2: I said,
1: hell?
2: Yeah, he noticed the paint on my toes. He's like,
1: and a group shot?
2: Yes. And I'm like,
1: what is wrong with
2: he's
1: people?
2: He's like, next time you wear flip flops, make sure you're fully painted on your toes. It looks bad for the radio station. Yeah. I'm like, what?
1: Hey, Mike, you're missing the point of the whole picture. It's this group of people doing a thing. It's this is not like a, hey, look at Beth's toes picture.
2: Yeah, I was shocked that he zoomed in on my toes.
1: That's weird. That's weird. Ross let that guy in the house? You guys just running amok?
2: I'm surprised Ross didn't say anything in response to that. He should have been like, why were you looking at her toes?
1: Yeah, because you think he zeroed in on your toes. What else did he zero in on? They didn't stop at toes.
2: Oh, man. But that's then it. I kind of felt embarrassed about my toes. I'm like, you're right. I didn't have time. And, when you walk the beach every day, your toenail polish chips. What do you expect?
1: Oh, my God. I've never bitched. I'll take this. I just, when Erica is, it's time to go back and get her toes done or whatever, mm-hmm. periodically or whatever. And she brings up, oh, man, my toes look terrible. I can't wait. I go to the thing tomorrow and I look at them. And, I'll make a comment like, oh, yeah, it looks like you've been playing soccer with rocks or, something like that.
2: Yeah, but you're not serious.
1: Oh, no. I'm never serious. I would never say anything like that and mean it.
2: Yeah, no, I think he straight up meant it. I'm like, oh, my gosh. Like, what?
1: That's crazy. Ross left you unsupervised with that guy?
2: Well, my friend Ruth was with us, too, so.
1: Oh, yeah. How long have they been dating now?
2: No, they're not. He has a girlfriend in Arizona.
1: Oh, God.
2: So, yes.
1: Mm-hmm. I wonder how her toes look. Is he as scrutinous on
2: yes,
1: her?
2: Yes, yes. Very much
1: Somebody
2: so.
1: Somebody needs to tell that dude to take a hike.
2: I was shocked by it. I'm like, who cares about that kind of stuff?
1: I swear to God, I've never zoomed in on a chick's toes ever mm-hmm. in my life.
2: Yeah.
1: Bikini, maybe I have. I don't know. I can't recall. I can't confirm nor deny those situations. But toes, come on, man.
2: Yeah, it's weird, right?
1: Yeah. Anyway, all right, Beth, I'm not saying you don't have to, obviously. I'm just throwing it out there as another option if you're mulling things over. Who knows? Maybe times get tough or whatever. You've always got your butt cheeks, and balloons are very inexpensive and readily available.
2: Guys can do it, too. There's a market for that as well.
1: Technically, they could. Mm-hmm. I don't feel like anybody wants to watch that.
2: Yeah, I mean, it's possible. There's guys that want to watch that.
1: I don't know those guys.
2: I had no idea. There's a whole Reddit thread on guys with balloon fetishes.
1: Yeah, it's crazy. It's a thing. I don't know what it is.
2: Wow. Maybe I need to tap into that industry.
1: I'm telling you, man, $30,000 a month. My God, you don't even have to show your face, I don't think.
2: Oh, so they'll never know.
1: Yeah. I'll put on one of those fuzzy mask things, those masquerade masks.
2: Yeah.
1: Put on a dopey accent. Ooh, come here, I'm going to pop you, little balloon.
2: That might work.
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1: I'm going to try out my protesting chops here because I've never been much of a protester. But I know that there's a big thing going on with Costco right now.
2: Oh, yeah.
1: Whole Foods is about to get a world of hurt as well, especially at a Jersey City, New Jersey Whole Foods. And this one is so big that PETA is coming out.
2: And they aren't
1: just coming out like the regular PETA folks.
2: The sexy ones are coming out?
1: The naked PETA girls are coming to this one. So they must mean business.
2: Good for them.
1: For the naked PETA girls to come out. So, you know, regular, sometimes soccer mom PETA folks, they'll go out or whatever. That means they really don't mean what they're doing. They're just out there making noise. But when naked girl PETA girls come out, they mean business against this Whole Foods up in Jersey. They say Whole Foods is using a bogus certification scheme to mislead the consumers about animal welfare. I don't know if they are or aren't, and quite frankly, I don't really care about that topic at all. But angry naked chicks running around, proving a point with their nudity, is going to be amazing.
2: Yeah.
1: What is it? What do we need to do here to get a naked PETA protest here? How are they getting away with it being naked? Like, it's largely illegal everywhere, right? And I'm not knocking it.
2: If you get a permit, you can get by.
1: But not naked.
2: Why not? Because you're just, you know, verbalizing your thoughts and feelings. And if they give you a permit, they give you a permit.
1: Right. We have a right to assemble, but there you still have laws to abide by. For example, you must have clothes on.
2: And what's the definition of, you say, I would say, okay, what's the true definition of being naked? You say having clothes on. Their thought could be like, being naked is, you know, shaving everything. Then you're naked. Shaving all your hair then and being, yeah, you know, unclothed.
1: I don't know if, you know, how the legal system up there is going to, you know, kind of, you know, go by. They go by their definition of naked. And that means clothes on. I mean, you can't even have a string bikini here. You can have a French cut bikini, which is, what, an inch difference,
2: yeah,
1: from the string bikini? But they take that inch very seriously.
2: Yeah,
1: you'll
2: they
1: get
2: do.
1: Your ass a ticket if you go around with a string or a thong on or whatever. I call it a string bikini. It's a thong now.
2: But you have to talk about why they're protesting.
1: I'm pretty sure I said to treatment of animal.
2: It goes deeper than that. Just the animal thing.
1: Oh, yeah. I don't really care. I just want to see the naked chicks that are going to be out there. Because PETA doesn't bring ugly naked chicks. They bring beautiful, crazy chicks.
2: On PETA's website, they're saying that Whole Foods didn't lift a finger to help the endangered monkeys, the monkeys that were helping them create some. I don't understand why they would post this, that there were chained up monkeys that were being abused and trained to produce in-store brand coconut milk. They train monkeys to produce coconut milk. And there's a video of the monkey
1: cracking, you know, open coconuts.
2: Oh my gosh.
1: I don't know. And like I said, I don't care.
2: How did they?
1: I just want to get a protest down here somewhere. Somebody piss off PETA enough to where they bring the naked squad down.
2: Can you imagine? So then, okay, I can't imagine forcing monkeys to do labor for you. But I mean, then again, we ask our dogs to do tricks for us. So then PETA's going to come after us.
1: Monkeys seem like they might be. They might do a good job of cracking coconuts. They're usually in places where coconuts grow.
2: And
1: so I don't see the problem.
2: Apparently, they're asking for all monkey training schools to be closed.
1: Well, that's rude. Monkeys deserve an education, too.
2: I know.
1: Just want what PETA's doing is trying to keep monkeys dumb, which, yeah, I think I need to protest PETA.
2: And they
1: while they're protesting. That's it. That's my reason for going. It's not for reasons of perversion and I like seeing naked chicks and boobs flopping around. I'm going to go there to protest PETA's protest in that trying to keep monkeys uneducated.
2: I know. They want to train and learn about new things, right?
1: They deserve to learn and to get, you know, have gainful employment as well.
2: I guess.
1: And why should monkeys get off scot-free without having no work?
2: Well, they wanted to develop a retirement plan for all the current monkeys that are being used in the coconut industry. But are they going to pay for the retirement plan of all these monkeys?
1: Well, no. Monkeys go to work. They get educated. They go to work. They make a living and pay into the social security system just like the rest of us. Why are we holding monkeys down? Why is PETA discriminating against monkeys and the further education of these monkeys?
2: Exactly. Maybe they like their job, for all we know.
1: They've already fired all the circus animals. They used to be stars. And wow. Now they've been put out of work, and now they're shipped off to some farm somewhere because they can't go back to the wild because, you know, they'll get scrutinized. If, you know, you see a bear in a woods riding a bicycle, he's going to be, you know, made fun of by the other bears. So they have to keep him in a place where it's okay for bears to ride bicycles.
2: I know. So at this point, I guess they're asking Whole Foods to no longer offer up coconut milk from Thailand because they are known for doing the monkey training schools and having them work in this industry.
1: Right.
2: So I guess no more coconut milk from them.
1: It's discriminating. No, they're asking you not to buy it.
2: They're asking Whole Foods not to sell it.
1: Yeah, right. Which is never going to happen. You know, you come around flapping your boobs around, it's not going to change store policy.
2: It depends on the general manager that's looking, I'm sure.
1: And PETA's already done so much in, you know, ridiculously insane stuff that not many people take them seriously anymore.
2: Mm-hmm. I'm just shocked that this is even a thing. Who would have guessed that they're training monkeys to do this?
1: It sounds genius to me. What else are the monkeys doing? What else do they have going on?
2: Enjoying life in their natural habitat.
1: Don't you think that monkeys might want to have gainful employment and to have purpose rather than running around and crap it in their hand and throwing it at you?
2: I think that the latter's better. That would be more fun.
1: If I were a monkey, I'd want a job. I couldn't imagine being retired right now. I like having things to do and have gainful employment, and I like what I do. And monkeys seem to like they would be very good at cracking coconuts.
2: I mean, in their natural habitat, they're enjoying life. They're meeting new mates. They're going fishing and walking around.
1: Monkey guy goes back to the tree at night. His wife's there hanging out, waiting for him. Man, I broke my record today. I cracked like 200 coconuts today. Good job, babe.
2: Oh my God.
1: The use of physical force is justified, and sometimes it isn't. Like, for instance, Beth, using your body for storage.
2: What? Oh, yeah. You could do that.
1: Mm-hmm. It's weird. I'll grant you that. But it's your body. If you wanted to store things in there, I mean, for instance, Dawn from Batty Kitty was just in here. She brought in devices that you can temporarily store using your own body. Yeah. And that should be your God-given right. It's mm-hmm. yours. You know, just like J.G. Wentworth says, it's your vagine. Use it when you're ready.
2: Yeah, you're not allowed to store certain things in your body, especially if you're crossing the border. You're not allowed to store drugs in your body.
1: Well, they are real testy about the contents of what you're pocketing around mm-hmm. in your biological pockets. One dude even got sentenced to 7 years in prison for storing things in his own body, which is his God-given right. Apparently, just because he decided to store a little fentanyl up there.
2: Oh, my gosh. And that's so dangerous, too. Right? He could have killed himself.
1: Yeah, like even a little bit like dust or from what I understand. I'm not an expert in fentanyl, but from my understanding,
2: what
1: a very little bit could kill you.
2: He better have that double, triple, and quadruple wrap.
1: But, you know, at the end of the day, that's his risk to take. If he wants to toss that coin, then let him toss that coin. But nope. They dragged his ass away. 7 years in prison.
2: Seven.
1: 7 years.
2: That's overkill.
1: So apparently he was arrested for something else. Probably also no big deal they arrested him for. And then in the in-car dash cam, they noticed him reaching around to his backside and messing around with something.
2: Well, maybe he had worms.
1: Yeah, right. He could have used some tape in that situation, right? Yeah. Well, apparently, big deal. He'd hidden some bags of fentanyl back there in his man purse, reaching back there to get them out and then stuff them into the cushion of the cruiser. Well, what he was trying to do is prevent a problem from being when they check you in the jail. You know, they check your oil to make sure that you're not bringing anything in there.
2: No, do you think?
1: Yeah, he was trying to avoid additional charges. So can you blame him for that?
2: Every time they check your oil when you go to jail?
1: Yeah, they want to make sure that there's no contraband in there.
2: Wow.
1: Here's a guy who knew he was arrested, knew he was about to go to jail, knew that it was illegal to bring contraband into the jail, so was trying to be compliant with the rules of going to jail, and they still charged him for it. So he was trying to stuff them into the cushion of the cruiser, where the seatbelt goes into the seat. He had 32 grams in there. They were in his man purse.
2: Oh, gosh.
1: Removed them. He also didn't want to put any of the officers at risk for when they do that search, from any kind of from contact with fentanyl. He's trying to save lives.
2: And worst case scenario, when they were looking for something in the, area, he could have said, "I didn't put it there. I have no idea how it got there."
1: I feel like you're in a bad state of mind if you don't know how that got in there.
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4: 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Currently along our beaches, from Little River Inlet down to Merle's Inlet and 20 nautical miles out, the winds are out of the southeast at about 5 to 10 knots, and we've got calm seas at around 2 feet. 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
1: Facebook fan page poll question. What is something that you thought every family did? Because you grew up in, obviously, your family. And you guys had a certain way of doing certain things. And you just thought that that's just normal. It's how everybody does this particular thing. Until you got around other families, maybe that was, you know, during your childhood or, you know, after you were an adult and you were with someone else's family and realized that your family was the weird family. This one is kind of a cool one. Somebody writes in, I grew up with only one set of grandparents. They are profoundly deaf and use sign language. Neither of them use speech. So I remember going to my first ever sleepover, and my friend's grandmother was there, and I signed to her, hello, nice to meet you. She was utterly confused, as I was, when the penny dropped and not everyone's grandparents are deaf.
2: I love that.
1: It's amazing.
2: Gosh, you know, I'm thinking about my family. I don't think my family does anything weird. Now you're like, are you sure?
1: No, totally not.
2: I mean, when I was very young, my mom introduced me to dream catchers and the spirituality store with crystals, but that's totally normal, right?
1: I mean, they are a thing, and a lot of people have them or whatever. Yeah. Dreamcatchers, I always thought that they were just kind of some kind of cool Native American-y art looking thing. Mm-hmm. I didn't realize people actually believed that they, you know, caught dreams or whatever.
2: Yeah.
1: Like put any, but you know me, I'm very science based. So that it's just not something that I would ever think about. One guy says, Getting drunk after work and being drunk from the time you wake up to when you go to bed on days off. Nope. I just had functional alcoholic parents.
2: Oh, that would suck.
1: I almost feel low-key guilty, you know, because I'm not an everyday drinker by any stretch of the means, but I am totally not against, you know, in times of opportunity, got nothing else to do, and I know I'm not going anywhere. Pour me a nice bourbon or a tequila, watching a show, watching a game, getting on Fortnite, you know, doing that kind of stuff. It's just I'm not sitting there getting crunk.
2: Yeah, no, you're not getting drunk.
1: I'm not doing keg stands. I'm just enjoying a nice cocktail.
2: Hey, what's wrong with keg stands?
1: I don't know. I'm not like 20.
2: Oh, that's funny. We should do that at the office party.
1: I'm good. I don't like to play games with my drinking.
2: That's fun.
1: I don't need to show, say, look at me, I'm drinking. And I'm the drinkiest drinker ever. It's like a certain age where, you know, it doesn't look amazing anymore. It looks sad. You know, 20-year-old little tiny girl doing a keg stand, you know, go, whoa, look at it. It's amazing. A, she wants to do it. B, look at how much she drank.
2: Yeah.
1: Same girl at 35?
2: Not so much.
1: That's really sad. You know, you should grow up a little bit.
2: I will admit, though, if we saw Willie Nelson or Keith Richards doing it, that would be fun to watch.
1: I would be nervous watching Willie do that because I, you know, break a hip, you know, it's just not necessary.
2: We'd have three or four people holding him up. It'd be fine. He wouldn't break a hip.
1: I don't want to waterboard him with Bud Light, you know. It'd be nice if the guy was around for a couple more years. This is an interesting one and is kind of the case in my house. So, you know, when you get married, you find out all these things where, you know, when you grew up and you did things a certain way, you know, your partner grew up and did things a certain way, and you got to navigate which way it's going to be because it can't be both, and neither one's right, neither one's wrong. Just what are we going to do? Usually it's her way because we have less of a capacity to bitch about it than they do. And we would just like to enjoy the peace.
2: Yeah.
1: So we'll just go with the way that she wants it because we don't want to hear about it. Because the talking about it never stops. But this is an interesting one. One guy writes, we never used the big light, like the overhead ceiling light. We lived exclusively by the light of the three lamps or the dim lamps in the corner of the room. I went over to our friend's house and they had the ceiling light on at 8 p.m. and on like a Tuesday. And it felt like an interrogation room. Like, so way too bright.
2: Yeah, that happens.
1: And not vibey.
2: That happens.
1: There's a time for the ceiling light. And I've been accused of having that light on, too. Mm-hmm. It feels like a Walmart in here. But if you're having a, let's say, like a get-together.
2: Mm-hmm.
1: And folks are over and you're blah, blah, blah. Like, that light being on is nice because you don't want it to be cozy when you're having an upbeat kind of occasion.
2: You have to have mood lighting. So I hope you have the overhead light that you can, you know, fade in and fade out, you know, fade up and fade, go up and go down and make it brighter or, you know, darker.
1: Yeah, ours doesn't do that. It's either retina burning or not.
2: Oh, that's awful.
1: And it's on a rare occasion that light is on.
2: Mm-hmm.
1: But, you know, there are times when, you know, it's too dark in the room for what we're doing. So that light's got to come on.
2: Yeah.
1: But, sometimes it's on, and I don't mean for it to be on. I'm probably trying to hit the switch for the fan and hit both of them. And mm-hmm. then that's when I'll hear, why does it look like Walmart in here? Turn that light off. This is another one for me. I don't know if this was a family thing or if this is something I picked up in the military, but I'm usually a pretty fast eater. And the same thing with this person. He says, I thought everyone ate fast before dad gets mad was a normal dining experience. Hurry up and eat. Hurry up and eat.
2: Oh, gosh. What's that all about? Why would you have to do that?
1: My old man never got mad if he didn't care about the speed in which I ate my food. So me eating fast was a development that I picked up some other way.
2: So there is one thing that was a culture shock for me when I was overseas. And I noticed that friends of mine that were Italian would take the 3-hour lunch break and use it with family and just hang out, eat food for like an hour and a half to 2 hours. That in itself was culture shock. Because 30 minutes and then I'm back at work.
1: Yeah.
2: But they would leave work for 3 hours and come back.
1: I don't know if I'd even want that. Like, I want to get my work day over.
2: Yeah.
1: Because I'm I've got my work life and I just want to keep on working. And then when it's time to go off, then I hang out. Because it would be hard for me to go, let's say we had a 3-hour lunch break.
2: Mm-hmm.
1: To leave, go out and do that. And then 3 hours later, get back into work mode. That would be the tough part for me.
2: Now, that was something I had to, really adjust to. I was not into that.
1: So what'd you do in the 3 hours? Did you also have to do that?
2: No. Just the, I mean, because the civilian employees, it was a combined area. Basically, since it was a base overseas in Italy, you had Italians that were civilian employees. So they were allowed to do that because that's a cultural thing. So they would leave.
1: They'd just off for 3 hours.
2: Mm-hmm. Bye. We'll see you later.
1: Probably come back drunk. Because what else are you doing for three whole hours?
2: And that was actually very acceptable because when my boss took us all out for a lunch, that's what he did. He bought us lunch and wine to go along with it. So it was normal. And even though he was in the military, it was normal.
1: I mean, it's not unheard of from time to time.
2: Yeah, no, I mean, it was pretty normal. Everyone would have wine with their lunch overseas. And you know how you can eat in the chow hall for the American? Like, there was an Italian chow hall on base, and they would serve wine.
1: Hmm.
2: So you could order your food and your wine.
1: So could the enlisted guys go to that chow hall?
2: Yeah. It wasn't just for officers. I know what you're thinking, because at the Air Force base, the officers club has only the alcohol.
1: Right. Yeah.
2: No, it was open to anyone.
1: Huh. Anyway, what's something you thought every family did until you grew up and realized your family was the anomaly? You can call us at 866-653-ROCK or go to our Facebook fan page and answer the question there. You can even voice text us, 843-626-WAVE, and then we'll play back your comments here on the air. So we'll get to that coming up. And Wolfgang Van Halen tickets. He's coming to the House of Blues. Got a pair of tickets for you coming up.
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6: 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Here at the Freedom Boat Club, located in North Myrtle Beach at the Harbor Gate Marina, we'll have our low tide at 5:20 this afternoon, and the next high tide will be at 11:10 p.m. The sun will set at 8:15 and rise in the morning at 6:27. Currently along our beaches, from Little River Inlet down to Merle's Inlet and 20 nautical miles out, the winds are out of the southeast at about 5 to 10 knots, and we've got calm seas at around 2 feet. 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
1: Facebook fan page poll question. I knew there was something I wanted to get to. Some of the results we were asking you. Something that you thought every family did because your family did it all the time and didn't realize that it was just your family that was were the weirdos when you went over to someone else's house and like they do things completely different. What are we getting?
2: We actually have, and this is an interesting one. So have you heard of the concept of generational housing where it's like your great grandparents and your grandparents and you know, your parents, you live in the house. So it's like
1: several, everybody lives there.
2: Yeah. So we actually like had
1: Charlie in the chocolate factory.
2: Yeah. Bruce said he thought that was normal for, you know, that to happen, that to be a situation where you'd have several generations of people living in one home. It isn't in the U.S. It is overseas, but yeah, not here. It is not normal.
1: That sounds awesome and terrible at the same time. Awesome in a way that, you know, your family's always around. You get to spend more time with family. You get to know them better, this, that, and the other. But on the other hand, you know, everyone's got their, you know, complications. And you have to navigate so many more people in the house's complications. Grandparents tend to be a little crankier in certain occasions and, you know, like things their way. And if you don't do it their way, then it's wrong. You get that going on. And then just a lot of people to please.
2: Yeah, very much so.
1: So I guess it could go either way. But, it was done by so many people.
2: And it saves for the family. Like, you're saving money. Wouldn't it be better to do it that way than to live on your own and struggle?
1: Yeah. Boy, it'd be nice to, obviously, I understand this would be extremely expensive, but to own a piece of land where everyone has a house on it.
2: Oh, gosh, no.
1: But they're not underfoot. You can do things in your house the way you want to do them, but yet you still have family that's close by.
2: Now you sound like Sister Wives. Have you ever watched that show? That broke up the whole family. They you know, the guy divorced everyone but one wife. Because they had that idea to have one plot of land and all the sister wives have their own house on this one plot of land. Never worked out.
1: You're not trying to nail everybody in all the other houses either and trying to split your time. Like, you know, your immediate family is in under one roof and you're not bouncing around trying to. Good God. Can you imagine trying to please X amount of wives? Why is polygamy such a draw for a certain group of people?
2: I do not know. I would not want that life. It'd
1: be a nightmare. You're walking on eggshells as it is with one wife.
2: Yeah, and I mean, one person in general. It's not just a wife. It can be, you know, the guy at home, too.
1: And then, you know, a whole other set of kids with their challenges that they bring to the table.
2: Yeah, that would be a nightmare.
1: God, other than the, hey, multiple women, they all want me. Like, other than that, where's the draw?
2: No.
1: Who wants that?
2: No draw whatsoever. Boy, the Banana Man sent us an audio file. Shall we just, you know, see what he has to say?
1: We shall then.
2: I don't know. Okay, so here he is.
3: Boy, the Banana Man here. We left Santa real eggnog and, of course, a banana at Christmas every year. Oh, well, thank you.
2: That is different because usually people leave cookies, not bananas. And it's cookies and milk and not bananas and eggnog.
1: I got to ask Boyd, the Banana Man, next time he's on, like calls in or we see him around, like, what is it with the bananas? Like, this seems to be have started as a childhood thing and like left bananas. Like, do they own a banana farm or like what's with the bananas?
2: Wouldn't it be interesting if he said, yeah, you know, I'm actually the great great grandchild of Dole, and they have all those banana farms in Hawaii.
1: Could be.
2: Along with the pineapples.
1: I don't know. Could be. That guy loves bananas.
2: He does love his bananas. That is true.
1: Here's an interesting one. This guy says, I was confused when I went to a white friend's house and they cooked and served fish with no bones. My family's Chinese and just cooks the fish as is. It's your job to pick out the bones. My friend's family thought I was crazy when I mentioned it. I mean, that's cultural. So you can, I guess when you're in another cultural household, you know, differences aren't surprising.
2: Yeah.
1: But I guess the white family would be surprised because I'm assuming like the fish as is, that means head on and all. I like fish.
2: Not that much.
1: If the head's on it and the eyeball's looking at me, I don't, that's just not for me.
2: I've seen that once. And usually those types of fish, when they cook it, they have all this salt on top and you get the salt away. You kind of chisel out the fish and it looks delicious. Just don't look at the face.
1: Yeah. You know? Yeah, I don't like that. That's just not for me.
2: You wouldn't eat the eyeball? Someone bet me to eat the eyeball for $20.
1: Did you eat it?
2: Yeah, of course I did. It's $20. Who would say no to that?
1: Look at Ebenezer over here. Right.
2: Oh, my gosh.
1: I would think, I mean, there's another way just to get you to do it for free is to tell you that you can't eat it.
2: Yeah. Yeah, I like to challenge people. That's for sure. You say, I can't do something. I'm like, I can do whatever you can do. It's kind of like yesterday. The guys are like, put down that box. It's like, it's 70 pounds. I can do it.
1: Yeah. How sore were you last night? Oh, by the way, we didn't even mention that. We had all the donations from our
2: Marathon for Meals. Yeah. Right.
1: And, you know, so we were out there for a week collecting canned food, non-perishables, hygiene items, et cetera, for a Helping Hand and Community Kitchen. It was a record-breaking haul. Yes. The previous record was, 7,000, 8,000 pounds?
2: So last year we got 6,667.
1: Okay. That bugged you out, I'm sure.
2: It did. And I was like,
1: Beth went out and got a can of beans just so it wouldn't be all sixes.
2: Yes, I did.
1: This year, over 14,000 pounds of donations that were all brought in. So big thanks to everybody for helping us out with that. Record haul this year. Mm-hmm. It took two giant trailers and like 15 people to get it all out and stack it all up and weigh it and all of that stuff. So great job this year by everybody. Thanks to everyone that participated in our Marathon for Meals, a record-breaking year.
2: It really was. And Helping Hand and Community Kitchen, we're very happy. So thank you.
1: Indeed.
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5: 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Currently along our beaches, from Little River Inlet down to Merle's Inlet and 20 nautical miles out, the winds are out of the southeast at about 5 to 10 knots, and we've got calm seas at around 2 feet. This has been your Weekend Marine Report, brought to you by the Freedom Boat Club, where the boat is waiting.
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1: Oh, I know. Boy, oh boy, or barely awake, paddle to the metal. 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
0: It feels good to be Boatu. 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
1: What was this you were telling me about off the air? Like, you know, because it's frustrating with all these new techie things that come out that the things that they should just be doing are now subscription-based?
2: Yes, I'm so sick of everything being subscription-based. We know that HP, for their little printer,

0: Right.
1: Is it HP? I think it was HP.
0: I was reading a thread about that yesterday about those printers, and they're you have to continue to pay in order to access ink, or what does it do?
1: Well, okay, so your printer will only print if you're paying your monthly service fee, right? If you're not, your printer will stop working, even though you purchased the printer outright. It makes no sense. So now they're going to do this with refrigerators. If you buy certain refrigerators in 2027 with an ice machine, that first year, your ice machine will produce ice for free. But after that, you'll have a service fee if you want your ice machine to work.
0: Yeah, that's crazy. I mean, that's like getting a car and all of a sudden, like, you wanted the wheels to roll. That's going to be a monthly subscription, please. So if you would, you have the car, you bought the car, but you wanted the wheels to roll on top of it. That'll be $50 a month.
1: Yeah. I mean, it's absurd. It's somewhat like, remember we were talking about the monthly subscription fee for certain BMW models that in order to have heated seats, you have to pay a subscription fee.
0: Right.
1: That's insane.
0: Yeah. The wife's car is like that with the auto start. It's a subscription. Like it has the technology on it, but you got to pay extra to have or access to the thing the car already has.
1: I mean, I think it comes down to these companies are getting really greedy. And initially it was, back in the day, you'd have a refrigerator that could last, 50 plus years, right?
0: Yeah. Wow, 50. I don't know about that. But
1: I mean, I think back to my grandparents. They had this old, old refrigerator that I'm pretty sure they got in the 30s, 40s or whatever.
0: Yeah.
1: From that period of time. And it was working till the bitter end of their life. And so, I mean, everything nowadays, it's not made to last. They make it to last like 4 or 5 years, then you throw it away and you have to buy a whole new thing. So I thought these companies were getting enough money doing that. But now it's not enough. They have to add subscription fees too.
0: There's no such thing as enough money. If you think that rich people have enough money, just look at Elon Musk, how many hundreds of billions of dollars do you need before you're like, oh, cool, I made it.
1: Yeah.
0: So, and I could wrap my head around it a little bit more if there's an associated cost that the company is absorbing, but there's not. This is just money for the sake of money.
1: Yeah. No, and it's just like at that point, I'm just going to make my ice in a regular tray and say, screw it. I'm not paying for that, or I won't buy a new refrigerator.
0: Now, this isn't going to be all refrigerators. Are we talking about a specific model here, or is this the model for all future refrigerators?
1: It's a specific type of refrigerator. I don't remember the name brand, but one brand's trying out the subscription-based ice machine.
0: And who's going to sign up for that, though? Like, I don't know why that would be something that someone is like, oh, you know what? That's cool, and buy this damn thing. Because, because really that model should fail because no one wants to buy it. And then the, corporate folks will say, oh, that's not working. We're not going to do that. But there'll be people that buy it and pay the subscription fee just to have the, access to the thing that it's supposed to do anyway.
1: Well, the thing is, the only way we stop these companies from doing that is when we stop buying their products.
0: Right.
1: It's the only way they get the message. It's similar to the Live Nation thing. Everyone in our office says, Beth, why are you like, just give Live Nation your biometrics and give them the ID and give them all your info. And I said, I got to stand up against the man, because if somebody doesn't stand up, they're going to get everything they want from everyone. And then down the road, we're going to hear about a class action lawsuit of all your info's gone and it's in the web and people are stacking your stuff.
0: How irritated are you going to be not giving them all the things they're asking for and being on the outside of that class action lawsuit, which I know you love class action lawsuits, but you're not going to be, have access to it because you noped out of the whole deal.
1: Well, because
0: you're going to have FOMO.
1: Well, I might, but somebody's got to stand up to these. If one person doesn't stand up, then they're going to continue taking advantage of people.
0: Right. Well, I'm sure they'll bring you up in the board meeting that they're going to have at some point. Well, guys, Beth has said nope to us, and we've got to change our model.
1: And here's another thing. Did you know that there are some robot vacuum cleaners that now have subscription fees for their mapping of your house?
0: Oh, you're talking about the Roombas or whatever?
1: Yeah. What's that all about?
0: Yeah, that's the new trend. It's like subscriptions to, for the thing that thing you bought is supposed to just do. That's why you bought it.
1: Mm-hmm.
0: So just, you know, it's not even nickel and diamond anymore. This is like, you know, straight ass subscription. It's going to get to the point where, you know, these streaming services are going to price me out. Like, I don't like what I'm paying now. It's getting a little crazy, especially when you see your bank account is like, oh, you authorized a purchase for Roku because you're Netflix. Da-da-da-da-da. And, you know, what used to be 10, 12 bucks, now climbing up on $30 times however many you have. You know, it's just getting crazy.
1: By the way, with the refrigerator subscription fees, you're going to see this with the Samsung Smart refrigerators that are released in 2027, along with some of the LG Electronic Smart refrigerators.
0: Now, are they explaining that to you before you buy it, or do you get this refrigerator and then realize later that, oh, the ice isn't working, what's going on, and then discover that it's, you know, you have to have a subscription?
1: I mean, I would hope that they would tell you, but a lot of people buy their refrigerators online from Lowe's or Home Depot and have it delivered that way. But the fact that you could pay $3,000 on a refrigerator and still get hit with a subscription fee.
0: Yeah, that's in perpetuity. Like, it never stops.
1: It's just insane. I can't believe someone thought this up and thought that people are going to go with it.
0: People will, though. That's the thing. Somebody will get it and think that that's amazing. Some kind of flex. Oh, I have the super ice machine where I pay $30 a month and my ice is icier than everyone else's.
1: It's just, it's bizarre that this is included. And then you think about Mercedes-Benz. Did you know that there is an acceleration increase subscription fee for select EVs?
0: What does that mean?
1: Well, I guess, certain electric vehicles with Mercedes-Benz won't accelerate as quickly as other vehicles, but you can pay extra so your speed will increase faster.
0: Insane. That's the way they're going these days.
1: Monthly fee for that.
0: I'll be driving a Pinto before long because I don't want to be tracked and I don't want to be, fleeced.
1: And then Ford Motor Company, they have the Blue Cruise hands-free driving that you pay a subscription fee for, apparently. Yeah, no way. I don't want to pay a subscription fee to all these companies to just do a daily life.
0: Yep. Wait till they, oh boy, here's where the crossroads I'm going to be at if and when I have to get another car and they're going to do a subscription fee for the air conditioning. Ooh.
1: They better not.
0: They'll get to it. They'll get around to it for sure. That's going to be a crossroads for my ass because I can't. Ooh, that's my weak spot right there. That's my Achilles heel.
1: That's when you buy an old classic car and you fix it up.
0: I know. Then they ain't making new parts for old cars, though.
1: Yeah. You can go to the junkyard, but the problem is a lot of these junkyards are closing up. So you're kind of screwed.
0: I don't know how to take out that flux capacitor or whatever it is, then re-put it up into my car.
1: Yeah.
0: I'm already working with a wonky headlight because, for my truck, because the headlight is like $800 by itself. Then to put it in, it ain't just some, it's right by, open the hood, it's right there. You got to take out like four or five things. One of my neighbors is a mechanic, and I was like, man, this is above my pay grade. Can you take a look at this? And he went over there and noped out of it too. It's like, that's too much for me.
1: Mm-hmm.
0: So now I got a wonky, one of these headlights that you get offline or whatever. Or on the internet, and it's a little, it's a little wonky. It like flutters when you crank the car up.
1: Oh no!
0: And I can't afford to replace it because it'll be another $800 to get another headlight, and then $400 to install it.
1: What? Why is your headlight? Why is your headlight so expensive? Oh my gosh!
0: I don't know, man. They got you. They got you coming and going these days. Ain't gonna be happy till we're all walking up and down Joe White.
1: By the way, James messaged in, VCBoxWalmart.com, pay one price, you get everything. I don't know what that is, VC Box. What is VC Box? I don't know.
0: Got me. Viet Cong?
1: I have no idea, but I think we all have to agree to stop paying for subscriptions because these companies will continue doing this to us.
0: Yeah. Well, the ones that like to flex are the ones that are going to buy it and ruin it for all of us. All right, so there you go. Bitch and moan session over. The lines are open, 843-626-9283. Beth, do you ever have to ask Ross to open up jars and stuff for you?
1: Oh, no. What I do is I get, you know, that thing that is in the, you have a block of knives and I don't know what that one thing, that big old long thing is for. Is that for?
0: That's a honing blade.
1: Supposed to
0: sharpen your knives.
1: Well, I use that and I hit the top of the jar and it loosens it up every time.
0: Hey, that thing needs a purpose because I bet about 2% of people really use that thing.
1: Yeah, I don't sharpen my knives, obviously.
0: Well, the better thing to do, side note here, is go on. I'll show you where to go. And it's like a hand sharpener. You just hold it in your hand and drag the blades through it. My blades on my $30 knife block that I've had for probably 10 years are as sharp as my brother's Cutco knives.
1: The most expensive knives in the world.
0: I can skin a tomato with my 10-plus-year-old basic-ass knives.
1: Mm-hmm.
0: And then my brother's like, well, what you're doing by sharpening them all the time is you're wearing down the blade. I'm like, when that bad boy's down to its nub, I will carry my ass right on over and get me another $30 knife block to last me 10 years.
1: Yes.
0: I ain't paying Cutco prices for that. It's dumb.
1: Insane. $300 for a knife. I don't know what they're thinking. It's the pyramid scheme.
0: Yeah. My niece got involved with that, and I ended up, just because of family connections, had to buy myself a $100... What is this damn thing? What was this thing that I got?
1: Was it a butter knife?
0: It's a bread knife. Knife. Now I'll grant you, it's a badass bread knife. I mean, it's got a good heft on it, and it cuts bread and spreads. It's like a wide blade kind of thing. It's a cool knife. It ain't $100 cool. But I only did that for her.
1: I don't know how this company still exists. They've taken advantage of too many people.
0: Because suckers and flexers. Yeah. I have the Cutco knives. So anyway, but this, I'll show you. It's like a $3 thing that you just hold and you just pull your knife through it once or twice before you use it. And like all my knives are like razors.
1: Nice.
0: So anyway, it's one of them life changing kind of purchases that you make. Because I was like you, my knives were, all of them were like butter knives until I stumbled on this thing. I had to use a bread knife to cut tomatoes because they're serrated bread. Because my regular blades that you were supposed to were blunt.
1: Oh, that's right.
0: I got that bad boy, man. Psh, I could do surgery with those knives.
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I gotta admit, I was just blown away by the story from Taylor Momsen of the Pretty Reckless talking about how she got to be the opener for AC/DC. She's headed into studio, told her manager, "I don't want any phone calls unless it's AC/DC or the Rolling Stones needing me." 2 minutes later, she gets a phone call. "Hey, AC/DC wants you to open for their tour, and the Rolling Stones do too." Gosh, can you believe Cindy Lou Who from The Grinch living the dream? 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

0: Somebody has decided to take on the kitchen and become a chef. A cooking show that I can't wait to watch for myself. So I'll tell you about that coming up. We got ZZ Top and Kiss on the Green Screens Classic Rock Wave 104.1. I'm Beth Simmons. Now, if you love Southern Fried Classic Rock, I got to tell you, Rick Roberts has your chance to win second helping the original Lynyrd Skynyrd tribute band tickets. 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And they're going to the Caroline Opry Theater on Saturday, August 22nd. 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
0: There's a young guy out of Florida arrested for doing a drive-by cheeseburgering. 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
2: They probably look like they could eat a cheeseburger. Dancers are getting too skinny these days. We don't want to see ribs.
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10: Your Wave 104 forecast, a mix of sun and clouds today with a high of 86. This evening, partly cloudy, a low of 78. You may see showers overnight. Who knows? It's a mixed bag. But one thing I never expected, RFK Jr. announced he is going to debut his cooking show on a government website. So you can watch him cook up all these meals that are healthy for your family. And I kept thinking to myself, the one thing, the one image that comes into my mind is when he was mid-interview and grabbed a rattlesnake with his bare hands. I wonder if he'll be cooking up some rattlesnake for us. It's the Grand Strands Classic Rock, Wave 104.1.

Oh, you gotta love Kiss. It's the Grand Chance Classic Rock Wave 104.1. And of course, you can't see Kiss touring at the moment, but you can see Gene Simmons' band doing it. Yeah, he's, taking over for Bret Michaels' show, which, you know, Bret Michaels was supposed to do a festival in Illinois, but can't make it because of illness. So Gene's going to be doing that with his band next Saturday. It's a bit of a drive, but might be worth your while. The Grand Chance Classic Rock, Wave 104.1.

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0: The Green Screen's Classic Rock, Wave 104.1. I'm Beth Simmons. We're going to come back to a band that actually formed in Seattle but moved to Canada because they wanted to make sure that their manager was safe from being drafted to the Vietnam War. So hang on for that band. After that, we will get to Billy Squire. And if you are looking to tap some trivia with us, yeah, Tommy and I will be at Tap That Trivia at Crooked Hammock Brewery in North Myrtle Beach, Barefoot Landing on Tuesday from 6 to 8 p.m. We'll have lots of event tickets, gift certificates, and swag. And you know what? You want a Wave t-shirt, so this would be the way to win. We'll see you on Tuesday at Crooked Hammock, Wave 104.1.
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A Grand Strands Classic Rock, Wave 104.1 on Beth Simmons. It is a party in the studio every Saturday night because Gary Kay is going to kick off his Saturday night block party tonight at 6 p.m. 3 hours of blocks of your favorite classic rockers and bands. And then Dee Snider's House of Hair kicks off right at 9. We're here on Wave 104.1.

0: Halloween's right around the corner. I'll tell you about what you could do with a family coming up very soon. I'll also get on Pink Floyd and Aerosmith on the Grand Strands Classic Rock, Wave 104.1. I'm Beth Simmons. If you enjoy Bryan Adams and the musical stylings of Pat Benatar with her husband Neil Giraldo, they are going to Spectrum Center Charlotte Saturday, August 8th, which is next Saturday. We got your tickets all this upcoming week on the TNA Morning Show and Charlie Steele's Afternoon Show. So those are the only two ways you can win, by listening to our shows. 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
2: 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Here at the Freedom Boat Club, located in North Myrtle Beach at the Harbor Gate Marina, we'll have our low tide at 5:20 this afternoon, and the next high tide will be at 11:10 p.m. The sun will set at 8:15 and rise in the morning at 6:27. Currently along our beaches, from Little River Inlet down to Merle's Inlet and 20 nautical miles out, the winds are out of the southeast at about 5 to 10 knots, and we've got calm seas at around 2 feet. This has been your Weekend Marine Report, brought to you by the Freedom Boat Club, where the boat is waiting.
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8: Your Wave 104 forecast, a mix of sun and clouds today with a high of 86. This evening, a low of 78. It was just announced that the late Ozzy Osbourne is going to get his own Halloween house at Universal Studios Orlando and Hollywood. Yes, the new Ozzy Osbourne Prince of Darkness Haunted House will debut this year for Halloween Horror Nights 2026. And I hear the Orlando location is going to be way better than the Hollywood location. So it's a good thing we live here, closer to that one. Anyways, there is another band that I think should have a haunted house one of these days, just based on their music alone. Pink Floyd. That'd be an interesting one. It's the Grand Strands Classic Rock, Wave 104.1.

Aerosmith's drummer, Joey Kramer, has opened up about his health, and he said he feels better now than he's felt in 5, 8, or even 10 years. Does that mean you can get back behind that drum kit? I'd love to see you reunite the band. Come on. It's the Grandstrands Classic Rock, Wave 104.1.

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And you've

0: The Grand Trans Classic Rock, Wave 104.1. I'm Beth Simmons. We're coming back to Tom Petty and the Heartbreakers. After that, a band with a frontman who said Europe, known for their Final Countdown, is the most pretentious band in the world. What lead singer is very anti-Europe the band? You will find that out in just a few minutes. If you want to come out for the TNA Morning Show Charity Links Golf Tournament, we are releasing the final foursomes on Monday, presented by Hunley Plumbing and State Farm Wyman Wise. It's going to be at Azalea Sands next Saturday with Smoke and Mirrors. 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

If you love some Lynyrd Skynyrd, well, you got to go check out Second Helping, the original Lynyrd Skynyrd tribute band. They're going to Carolina Opry Theater Saturday, August 22nd. 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

0: We got Ozzy and Night Ranger. 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
0: Your Wave 104 forecast, a mix of sun and clouds today with a high of 86. This evening, a low of 78. You know how you can tell the economy is not doing too hot? Besides just being able to pay your grocery bill in three payments, now you can buy your Apple products and basically pay per month, like a lease agreement, for up to 36 months. 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But who's paying $1,500, $1,600 for phones nowadays in this economy? 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

0: We're going to keep on listening to that music. Actually, I'm going to get you a Van Halen tune as a reminder that Wolfgang Van Halen is currently in Myrtle Beach right at this moment, getting ready for his show at the House of Blues tonight. And you can buy your tickets still. Yeah, doors at 7, shows at 8. Don't miss out on Wolfgang Van Halen. So I'm going to play his family coming up, follow it up with Tesla on the Grand Strands Classic Rock, Wave 104.1. 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

I love me some scorpions. Rock you like a hurricane. And actually, we've been pretty lucky. We haven't gotten any hurricanes yet this season. Knock on wood. Hopefully we don't get any. I want a pizza party at the end of the year. 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

0: Looks like technology has gone too far. People are up in arms in New York. I'll tell you why coming up. We'll hear from Errol Smith as well. On the Grand Strands Classic Rock, Wave 104.1, I'm Beth Simmons. Now, if you are looking for a party tonight, we got one every single Saturday night now from 6 to 9 p.m. We have the Saturday Night Block Party with Gary Kay. 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
0: You know, kombucha that you can buy at the grocery store? 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
4: 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Here at the Freedom Boat Club, located in North Myrtle Beach at the Harbor Gate Marina, we'll have our low tide at 5:20 this afternoon, and the next high tide will be at 11:10 p.m. The sun will set at 8:15 and rise in the morning at 6:27. Currently along our beaches, from Little River Inlet down to Merle's Inlet and 20 nautical miles out, the winds are out of the southeast at about 5 to 10 knots, and we've got calm seas at around 2 feet. This has been your Weekend Marine Report, brought to you by the Freedom Boat Club, where the boat is waiting.
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0: Your Wave 104 forecast, a mix of sun and clouds today with a high of 86. This evening, a low of 78. Parents out of New York are up in arms because one school wanted to put a humanoid robot in the classroom to teach the kids. Her name is Sally. They spent $60,000 on her already, and now she's no longer going to teach that class. So I guess if she needs a new job, they can send her our way to Myrtle Beach, and she could become a tour guide. That would be interesting. It's Wave 104.1.

Ain't it what everybody wants? A piece of Alice Cooper's mind. And actually, Alice Cooper hosts a show here every Sunday night called Alice's Attic. It's on again tomorrow night at 6 p.m. So you better be listening then. It's Wave 104.1.

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0: a mini series about their band rather than just a movie. We'll also hear from the Police. And all this upcoming week, if you're looking for Bryan Adams tickets featuring special guest Pat Benatar and her husband Neil Giraldo, they're going to Charlotte Spectrum Center Saturday, August 8th, which is next Saturday. 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

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It's the Grand Strand's Classic Rock, Wave 104.1. I'm Beth Simmons. We're going to come back to a band that believes they deserve

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I'm Beth Simmons. Since the Eagles are calling it quits, you know, towards the end of the year, maybe early next year, I think they should do one last big show. It should be the Super Bowl halftime. Wouldn't that be amazing? Well, since we don't have that right now, at least we have this, the Eagles on Wave 104.1.

0: Got Queen and the Black Crowes coming up and a new flavor hitting a pizza restaurant near you. I'll tell you more about that on the Grand Strands Classic Rock, Wave 104.1. I'm Beth Simmons. You know, music bingo is always something fun to do on a Thursday night. 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
0: Your Wave 104 forecast, we do have a mix of sun and clouds, a high of 86 this evening, a low of 78. A brand new flavor is hitting Domino's Pizza. 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

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So many people are talking about shows they've seen at the Sphere in Las Vegas, like Wizard of Oz, Gwen Stefani. But if there's one show I'd like to see there, it'd have to be these guys, Metallica. They're going to be there October, November, January, and February. That's a long residency. It's a Grand Strings Classic Rock, Wave 104.1.

0: You can hear Alice Cooper tomorrow night for Alice's Attic right at 6 p.m. on Wave 104.1, the Grand Strand's Classic Rock. I'm Beth Simmons. Coming back to Skynyrd after that, we're going to get to Ban with a frontman who's no longer with us, but the band's going to release unreleased material next year for a brand new album. So hang on for all of that. 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I'm out of here for the weekend. I will talk to you again Monday at 6 in the morning. Have a great rest of your weekend. 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

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Scary K on a Saturday afternoon. I hope you guys are out doing something fun. The weather's beautiful. We'll get to your Wave 104 forecast a little bit. How about some Guns N' Roses covering Dylan, Knocking on Heaven's Door?

0: 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I hope you're out doing something fun, enjoying the sunshine. 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
10: All right, let's take a look at that Wave 104 forecast for today. Mostly sunny skies, high near 84. Tonight, we are looking at a chance of showers and thunderstorms after 10 o'clock tonight. Mostly cloudy, low around 78. Tomorrow, showers on and off throughout the day. Partly sunny, high near 85. Good chance of rain. Tomorrow night, showers and possible thunderstorms, low around 78. Let's get back into it. We got some Foo Fighters, Boston, Bon Jovi, Rod Stewart. How about some AC/DC? 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

0: 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Wave 104.1, Scary K, on a Saturday afternoon. Thank you for hanging out with me. I appreciate that. And don't forget to listen to Rick Roberts all this week for your chance to score a pair of tickets to see Second Helping, the original Lynyrd Skynyrd tribute band. 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

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As you get older, that song has a whole different meaning, doesn't it? Here's 38 Special, Caught Up in You.

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6: 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Currently along our beaches, from Little River Inlet down to Merle's Inlet and 20 nautical miles out, the winds are out of the southeast at about 5 to 10 knots, and we've got calm seas at around 2 feet. This has been your Weekend Marine Report, brought to you by the Freedom Boat Club, where the boat is waiting.

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4: All right, let's take a look at that Wave 104 forecast for today's mostly sunny skies, high near 84 tonight. Chance of showers later in the evening. Mostly cloudy skies, low around 78. Tomorrow, better chance of rain on and off throughout the day. Partly sunny, high near 85. Tomorrow night, showers, possible thunderstorms, low around 78. Let's get back into it. We got some Rat, Journey, Def Leppard, Eagles. How about some Foreigner? 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

0: Dio, Rainbow in the Dark on the Grand Strands, Classic Rock, and you're home for the T&E Morning Show with Tommy and Beth. Wave 104.1, Scary K, on a Saturday afternoon. You're looking for something fun to do Tuesday nights? 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
0: All right, let's take a look at that Wave 104 forecast. For tonight, chance of showers, possible thunderstorms, late night, mostly cloudy skies, low around 78. Tomorrow, chance of showers on and off throughout the day. Partly sunny, high near 85 tomorrow night. Better chance of rain, showers, and thunderstorms, low around 78. Let's get back into more nonstop classic rock. We got some Aerosmith, Chili Peppers, Alice Cooper, Zeppelin. How about some Phil Collins in the air tonight? Get out those air drums. 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

0: Zeppelin, hey, what can I do on the Grand Strands? 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Wave 104.1, Scary K, on a Saturday afternoon. Thank you so much for hanging out with me. I appreciate that. And don't forget to listen to the TNA Morning Show with Charlie Steele all this week for your chance to win tickets to go see Bryan Adams' Roll with the Punches tour featuring special guests Pat Benatar and Neil Girardo. They're coming to the Spectrum Center in Charlotte Saturday, August 8th. That should be a fantastic show. 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

0: 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And Craig Bailey's going to bring you a full hour of Pink Floyd. 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
0: All right, let's take a look at that Wave 104 forecast for tonight. Chance of showers later on in the evening. Mostly cloudy skies, low around 78. Tomorrow, better chance of rain on and off throughout the day. Partly sunny, high near 85. And tomorrow night, better chance of rain, showers, possible thunderstorms, low around 78. Let's kick off another block on Wave 104.1 Saturday Night Block Party. We got the Stones. Here's some Honky Tonk Woman, Wave 104.1.

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Let's keep it rolling with the Stones. How about some, you can't always get what you want, but you get what you need right here at Wave 104.1.

0: Stones, Bitch, off the Sticky Fingers album on the Grand Strands. 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Wait, 104.1, Scary K, on a Saturday night block party. That was a block of the Stones, Honky Tonk Woman, Beast of Burden. You can't always get what you want, and Bitch, got to see the Stones four times so far. I think ticket price a little high for me now, but you know that Wave 104.1 is your station for the concerts, and we want to send you the best shows in town and the outlying areas. We got Rob Zombie with Marilyn Manson coming to the Trillion Amphitheater in Charlotte Monday, August 24th. James Taylor and his all-star band at Live Oak Bank Pavilion in Wilmington, Tuesday, September 15th. I hope y'all who won tickets to go see Mammoth tonight are having a blast. Might be heading over there, maybe pre-gaming, all that good stuff. 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More blocks coming up. 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
11: 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Here's a block of Joan Jett. I love rock and roll. Me too, Joan. 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

Zeppelin, Heartbreaker, Livin' Lovin' Made. 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
5: All right, let's take a look at that Wave 104 forecast. For tonight, chance of showers, thunderstorms later on this evening. Mostly cloudy skies, low around 78. Tomorrow, showers and thunderstorms on and off throughout the day. Partly sunny skies, high near 85. Tomorrow night, better chance of rain. Showers, thunderstorms, low around 78. Let's get back into it. How about a block of Rush on this block party Saturday night? 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

0: Rush, Roll the Bones, wrapping up our block of Rush on this block party Saturday night on the Grand Strands. 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Thank you for hanging out with me. I appreciate that. And don't forget to wake up each and every weekday morning with the TNA Morning Show right here. 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You never know what Tommy and Beth are going to be up to. They're going to make you laugh. 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